0: And I mean, I ended up doing it, and I mean, it probably wasn't for anybody who knows the game of soccer. They could probably tell that I didn't know soccer while I was doing the call. But I think for most people, like even the guys in the booth that were there, they're like, hey, man, for you just filling in, it actually wasn't that bad. So, yeah. You know, I appreciate them for saying that because it was probably terrible.
1: It's not an easy sport to call. And I'm sure when you said backcourt violation, that is when they probably knew at that point that it was not good. Yeah. And then when they scored, you called it a field goal instead of a goal, and it just threw everybody off.
0: It might have been the one where I said when they scored a goal, I was like, oh, he kicked that one really well.
1: So. Yeah, I bet he did. I bet he did. There's a pass back, and now forward, and now back, and now forward. I'm sure it kind of went something like that.
0: Yeah.
1: Well, look, just to keep you informed on what's going on, Argentina, Algeria, they ended up removing the goals. Shout out to VAR in that one. But again, it just shows you, though, that they are capable of doing that. And then when it comes to a soccer match, listen, it is difficult to score. So if you can get a goal early and then fall back and just defend for the rest of the game or try your best to do so, you can find yourself in a very positive position, and that's what Algeria is doing right now. We'll keep an eye on Algeria versus Argentina, let you know if any goals are scored or maybe what bets you should be laying down. But on the other side, Brent, I think we can go a little early with the hot or cold. Throw it right up here next, get some takes, see what's going on here in the world of sports. And then again, at the tail end, we'll update you on some live bets maybe you should potentially be making, so don't go anywhere. I am Gabe Ramirez filling in for the duo Pat Boyle and Brad Evans. And we got more BetMGM tonight on the other side, brought to you by Westwood One Sports.
2: 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Congrats, Canes fans. 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
16: For the ninth year in a row, Finland has been named the happiest country in the world. That's according to the World Happiness Report put out every year by the Wellbeing Research Center at the University of Oxford in the UK. Two other Nordic nations, Iceland and Denmark, came in at numbers 2 and 3. Now, having spent quite a bit of time in these countries over my 2.5 decades as a journalist, I can tell you that this is not at all that surprising. There's an entirely different way of thinking in these countries. We before me, you might say. In other words, the mentality is less adversarial and much more, we're all in this together. One other interesting thing that came up was that no matter where someone lived, the more time they spent on social media, the less happy they were. Want to smile? It's simple. Put your phone away for a bit. I'm Dr. Sanjay Gupta, helping you live a better life.

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13: 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There's a term for that. Social offloading. And experts we talked to warned that this habit could be stunting emotional growth, leaving an already isolated generation who came of age during the pandemic even less prepared for the messiness of human interaction. Sure, AI can help you polish whatever it is you're looking to say, but that's not very human, right? 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Psychiatrists we talked to encouraged turning to family or friends when you're struggling to express yourself. They are keen to help. I'm Dr. Sanjay Gupta, helping you live a better life.
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1: Westwood One Sports Night continues as we get you up to 3 a.m. Eastern Time. Phone lines starting to fill up here at 310-840-4910. You can hit us up on the talk and text line. How has the finals and the postseason, for that matter, changed your opinion on one Victor Wembanyama? 310-840-4910. For me, has it changed much? I still believe that he's the best player on the planet. I think this postseason, to me, solidified that, his place as the best player in the league. He came

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0: Ellie here is getting the sleeve she's always dreamed of. 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
4: 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Welcome to the Kylian Mbappe show. The French captain put on an absolute clinic in New Jersey last night, scoring a brilliant second-half brace to send France to a 3-1 victory over Senegal. Mbappe becomes France's all-time leading international goal scorer with 58. I'm Drake Toll.
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1: We did, in the break, look a little bit deeper into We Are the World 2010. Yes, Jamie Foxx does have a Ray Charles impression after the death of Ray Charles in the in We Are the... What does he say? What does Jamie Foxx say?
4: There's a choice we'll make you.
5: Words that he shouldn't have said.
1: He impersonates the living, real singer and artist Jamie Foxx impersonates the dead Ray Charles in We Are the World 2010. Which you probably shouldn't do. By the way, revisionist history, we forgot some of the great stars that we did not shout out. I know they feel left out. Included in the music video, Celine Dion. Makes sense. Could see that. Miley Cyrus. She was popular. We were still milking Justin Bieber. Pause. Enrique Iglesias. Also, you know, like, this is, I get it.
5: Yeah,
1: these are good artists. We had Barbara Streisand there. Billy Ray Cyrus was in the choir.
5: But
1: for some
5: why
1: reason.
5: Was Jeff Bridges there?
1: Jeff Bridges was also,
5: does anyone
1: well,
5: know why he was
1: Laura,
5: there?
1: To save Haiti, to put it, oh, to put it plainly. Okay. He was trying to save Haiti.
5: Okay.
1: Which, again, thankfully, because of We Are the World, Haiti has been saved. There is that. After that, we paid for them to be saved. People, you can take cruise ships there now again. Vince Vaughn was in the choir. That one's also confusing to me. Not really. I think Vince Vaughn. I like. I'm a big Vince Vaughn fan. His movies.
5: The Jonas Brothers
1: were
5: there.
1: The Jonas Brothers were there.
5: One of them, at least.
1: Again, Adam Levine makes a ton of sense. Julianne Hough. A little confused by her and Randy Jackson being in the choir. Again, this is to save Haiti. We had Rashida Jones.
6: Do you know why?
1: I don't know why Rashida
6: Jones. Because her dad is Quincy Jones.
1: I don't think that should get you into We Are the World.
6: Oh, my God.
1: I personally, my metric for being in We Are the World, I draw the line at Mitchell Musso, Mary J. Blige, Rashida Jones, Toni Braxton.
6: Do you know who Mitchell Musso is?
1: I do, yes. Drake Bell was in is listed in the credits for We Are the World. Nipsey Hussle before he died. Tony Bennett snuck him in there. He's got to be dead, right? Tony Bennett?
5: Yes.
1: Yeah, he did die, didn't he? He's getting old. Thankfully, and we can end it here, Jason Mraz did make the cut for We Are the World.
5: Wow.
1: Jason Mraz was in there. So next time you go to Haiti and you look around and you're like, what a paradise. This is a utopia. You have Jason Mraz to thank. Because in 2010,
5: and Mitchell Musso,
1: because in 2010, 100 brave souls met and AI'd Michael Jackson. Before AI was a thing, they hologrammed Michael Jackson and impersonated dead Ray Charles with We Are the World.
6: I don't think we're actually giving Mitchell Musso enough credit because he had that and then he had another song that used to go, reduce, reuse, recycle. So he's kind of saving the world.
1: Is he the reduce, reuse, recycle? So the next time you recycle, the next time you go to Haiti, Tropical Wonderland, and the next time you recycle, you have Mitchell Musso and Jason Mraz to thank. I'm putting it out there. Disasters happen. There will be volcanoes and tornadoes and hurricanes and many things that try to destroy our planet for years to come. I would like to make it clear and put it on the record publicly, we should not make We Are the World again. We are no longer the world. That was enough. We got it out of our system. Please don't do it again. That is a very good time capsule for what 2010 felt like. That was the earthquake, right? Haiti was the earthquake?
5: Yes.
1: See, I had to ask. You wouldn't know.
5: Tsunami.
1: You wouldn't know now because
5: right?
1: We Are the World saved.
5: Tsunami?
1: It was
5: right,
1: both?
5: If it's an yeah, if it's an island. So if there's a big, really big earthquake, then there's a tsunami at some point.
1: Oh.
5: So I know it was an earthquake, but at some
1: point.
5: Yeah, because
1: it like reverberates the water and the water has come back. And then because the tectonic plates are doing the thing.
5: I don't remember.
1: Yeah. Uh-huh.
6: I was 8.
1: The World Cup is going on. And that's where the We Are the World conversation begins. Here's your 2 minutes of World Cup update. Yesterday was awesome. Last night was a lot of fun. France 3-1 over Senegal. Why was it a lot of fun? Oh, well, because Kylian Mbappe scored 2 goals. He now has 14 in his World Cup career. 14 in 15 games for Kylian Mbappe, who will possibly finish his career as the greatest to ever do it in the World Cup. Kylian Mbappe. Argentina blanked Algeria 3-0 thanks to Lionel Messi's three goals. A hat trick. You kidding me? Wow. And then Erling Haaland, two goals yesterday? That's right. 4-1 Norway over Iraq. Yeah. The World Cup is off. And that was the headline, the hat trick. People were wondering, 38-year-old Lionel Messi, he's kind of an old guy now, you know, getting up there in his years. Will he still be the guy they, hey, get the ball to Lionel Messi, ensure that every possession he at some point gets a touch? Well, the answer is yes, to the point of them feeding him the ball so much he scored three goals yesterday. And he is unequivocally the greatest of all time. Needed the ring, got the ring. He now is tied atop the leaderboard for all-time goals in the World Cup. And while this will probably be his final World Cup, very likely his final World Cup, soak it up. Watch, like, this is your last chance, your last opportunity to watch Lionel Messi in the World Cup and to see greatness. And you're not seeing, like, limp to the finish line, LeBron James, oh, old guy, No, you're seeing still carrying his team, still carrying his country, Lionel Messi. He has helped build a golden era of soccer, a golden era of football, right? And Messi, international success has been the cherry on top. And his hat trick yesterday was a A1 headline. Kylian Mbappe right behind him, 14 career goals. Did you get that? 38-year-old Lionel Messi has 16 World Cup goals. 27-year-old Kylian Mbappe has 14 World Cup goals. That's absurd. He's only 27 years old. 14 goals in 15 games. Absurd. Georgia knocks off Texas yesterday. West Virginia over Troy at the College World Series. Today, we will continue in Omaha with West Virginia taking on North Carolina, Oklahoma playing Georgia. It's double eliminations. The Dogs have to win twice. The Mountaineers have to win twice. World Cup rolls on. College baseball rolls on. The MLB does whatever it does. It's time for Who Are They? It's Wednesday.
6: Drake Toll, are you ready?
1: Because it's seven, it's nominal, right?
6: Okay, cool. Alrighty, so here's your first person. This person was born on this day in 1987. By the way, Laura, you can jump in first if you beat Drake to it.
5: Is there supposed to be a bet here?
1: Yeah, but the music kind of stinks for this one. The music isn't great for this one.
6: It's one called Pigeon on Holiday.
1: Oh, geez.
6: There it is! I love it, pigeons.
5: No one tells me that this is a bet for this, but yes, it's right here.
6: I love pigeons. I'm sorry. This person born on this day in 1987. He's an American Grammy Award and Pulitzer Prize winning hip hop singer songwriter.
1: Born when?
6: Oh. Born in Compton. Oh. Okay, here's
1: Ice Cube.
6: 1987, guys.
5: Oh.
1: Born in 87.
6: Yes.
1: In Compton.
6: Sit down.
5: Kendrick
6: Be humble.
5: Lamar.
6: There you go. Drake, you suck. Here's the next one. This person was born in 1943. He is an American pop singer and piano player. He's born in New York City, and some of his songs include Mandy and I Write the Songs.
5: No idea.
1: Sir William Joel.
5: Billy Joel?
6: And his biggest song is Copacabana.
1: At the Copa.
6: You don't know who sings that?
5: No idea.
1: Tom Jones.
6: Barry Manilow.
1: Okay. Well, this isn't going well.
6: Okay. 1980. This person was born on this day in 1980. American tennis star considered one of the all-time greats of women's tennis and born in California.
5: Oh my God, I can't remember her name. We just said her name.
1: Venus Williams.
5: Yeah, well, no.
6: It is Venus.
5: Oh, I would say her sister. Never mind.
6: All right. We're tied. 1-1. This person is the lead singer and guitarist for the grunge band Pearl Jam.
5: Oh, no. Nope.
1: Eddie Vedder.
6: Whoa. All right, we got time for one more. This is a Canadian-British-American actor, comedian, producer, and director, and screenwriter. He voiced Shrek.
1: Ah!
6: And the Cat in the Hat.
1: Man.
5: remember his name.
1: Oh my gosh.
5: He was just on my screen.
1: His name is so close to a serial killer, to a fake serial killer.
6: It is the same thing as a fictional serial killer.
1: Right.
6: From Halloween.
1: Right.
5: Wow. Blake.
1: Okay, what's his name?
6: Mike Myers.
1: Gosh, dang it. Addie Bates produces. Laura Jimenez runs the board. Armin Williams, Colin Jones, Ryan McGuire, and Bruce Gilbert. Thanks for a job. Love ya. See you tomorrow. This has been It Always Will Be. Westwood One Sports. 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
1: 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I'm Drake Toll.
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16: 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It's also what makes them so validating, help us to develop our confidence, our voice, our deep bonds with each other. Psychiatrists we talked to encouraged turning to family or friends when you're struggling to express yourself. They are keen to help. I'm Dr. Sanjay Gupta, helping you live a better life.
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27: 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And on this Wednesday morning, the world of sports on fire. And we are going to get to all the big stories, including Tuesday's action at the World Cup showed me and convinced me of two things. Numero uno, France is going to win it, as I told you before the tournament. And numero dos, Lionel Messi remains the man. Oh, baby. You know, like yesterday at the World Cup, absolutely spectacular. We'll get into it. I'll give you my opinions. Anthony DeBundo from The Ringer next hour on the show. I will also tell everybody the NFL team that needs, and I'm using that word specifically, on purpose, needs to draft Brendan Sorsby coming up in the supplemental draft. And you know what? I'll give you something else that's great as well. The NBA team that I think most needs to trade for Giannis Antetokounmpo. And no, it's not the team that you're going to be expecting. Our bets for today and for tonight, yeah, it's World Cup. I got some action coming up on the World Cup. Can't wait to share it with all of you. That's coming up at the end of the show. The phone number, 310-840-4910. We are on YouTube, youtube.com/@thekostos, and you can follow me on all social platforms. Just posted an Instagram video on soccer. Oh, yeah. The Kostos. THEKOSTOS. We officially begin the wonderful Sports Wednesday edition of You Better You Bet with hope. the phrase in a sports sense, hope springs eternal, is usually reserved for the spring. Before the start of baseball season is when that phrase is most commonly used. Hope springs eternal. I am now petitioning on behalf of sports fans everywhere. I believe now, today, June 17th, year of our Lord, 2026, that hope springs eternal should now be a summer phrase. And to illustrate why, let's hop back in time. Let's climb into the You Better You Bet time machine for a moment. And we are going to go back, not to a specific date, but to the 1990s, when one of the most famous advertising campaigns in the history of television advertising rose to the top. And perhaps you, the person watching, you, the person listening, are unaware of this particular advertising campaign. I actually think, even though it was a local campaign, it became so famous that I think most people in the 90s were aware of it, even if you did not live, like I did, and still do, in New York. In the 1990s, one of the most famous advertising campaigns ever in the history of advertising centered around the New York Lottery. And the slogan at the ends of all of these commercials was, hey, you never know. Iconic instantly and remains iconic if you remember it, and I think a lot of people do, so many years after the fact. And I've been thinking about that line, hey, you never know. And I've been thinking about the concept of hope springing eternal in the world of sports a lot since we went off the air on Monday. I was off yesterday, hung out with my family, had a nice day in the sun. Thank you very much for asking. I enjoyed it very much. And given some time away, I'm really soaking in and basking in the unbelievable feeling of my New York Knicks winning the NBA championship. And it really like starts to set in days after the fact. When I watch, and I would encourage everybody to watch it, if you're at work, just watch it with headphones on, Mikal Bridges' drunk Instagram live from a couple days ago, which will make you like fall out of your chair laughing. And you see Jalen Brunson and company on Good Morning America, and OG Anunoby looks like me at age 22 after hitting the gravity bong. Or watching them on the late night talk shows, and Mike Brown getting a standing ovation at a New York City restaurant. And it really starts to hit you, and by you I really mean me, as a lifelong diehard fan of the Knicks, that this actually happened. The New York Knicks won the NBA championship. I'm going to say it again. I know we all know it. I know that we just watched it. But has it really sunk in yet that the New York Knicks, who are one of those teams, won the NBA championship? Now, there are times where I will use those, right? As if to say, like, Josh Allen is one of those quarterbacks, right? One of, like, that elite tier. Patrick Mahomes is one of those quarterbacks. When I use the word those in this respect, the New York Knicks, and I'm going to use past tense now because the Knicks have won the championship. The New York Knicks were one of those teams. I'm not grouping them in a basketball sense, with the Lakers. I'm not grouping them in with the Celtics, with the Golden State Warriors, with the Oklahoma City Thunder. Hell, they're not even sniffing the San Antonio Spurs, whether it's Wemby or Tim Duncan and David Robinson. That's past tense now. The Knicks are not one of those teams anymore. The Knicks are now champions. And I said this on Monday, and I've said it throughout the process. When the Spurs beat the Thunder in Game 7 of the Western Conference Final, I felt like the Knicks were going to win the finals. I said as much on this show. I said as much on my social platforms. I felt like the Knicks were going to win it. And you know, you've been listening to the show, watching the show. I came into the playoffs not thinking the Knicks could win. But, you know, as new information presents itself, I absolutely felt like the New York Knicks could win the title. And look, once the Knicks won Game 4 in the fashion that they did with the OG at just the tip, with OG Anunoby tipping that ball and taking a 3-1 lead, like, yeah, can they blow it? Yes, they could. Did I think they were going to? No. And in the final couple minutes of Game 5 in a tight game, I'm like, we're absolutely going to win. Now, I mean, I'm still like my heart's beating out of my chest, but I felt like they were going to win. And you have this interesting experience as a sports fan, right? And maybe you have had this experience where you're watching something unfold and you feel like it's going to happen, right? Like the Knicks are going to win the championship. I had that feeling many times throughout the finals. But you also simultaneously believe, and I understand it doesn't make any sense, but this is where we as sports fans, myself included, get wrapped up in the emotion. Where it cannot simultaneously be true that A, the Knicks are going to win the championship, and I believe that they're going to, and B, the Knicks will never win a championship, which I also very much believed even throughout this entire process until the clocks hit zero on Saturday night, this is never going to happen. And if you asked any honest Knicks fan of any period of time, I guess you could be like a young Knicks fan and just all you've known is winning, but if you're a Knicks fan of a certain age, of course you're pessimistic. Of course you feel like it's not going to go your way. But it did. They won. It happened. They are champions. They proved all of us wrong. All of the fans, the diehards, the lifelongs, newer fans, bandwagon fans, whatever type of fan you are, the Knicks proved us wrong. Jalen Brunson proved us wrong. OG Anunoby proved us wrong. Mike Brown proved us wrong. Leon Rose and World Wide West proved us wrong. Even James Dolan proved us wrong. How about that speech by Dolan to the team prior to the playoffs starting? I mean, this is one of the biggest villains of all time, and now he's a babyface all of a sudden in New York. Pretty amazing how that turns out. So I say this, all of this, and I mean this. And part of me is really proud and is being a little braggadocious that it's my team, right? And I'm from New York and the New York team won. But I say this less to brag and more as a message to you. If you are a fan of one of those teams, which is an unfortunate group that my New York Knicks have thankfully departed from. And we can just name a couple, right? And you know a lot of them off the top of your head, right? Think about those teams in sports. Buffalo. And I use a city and not a sport there because it encompasses the Bills and the Sabres, right? The Bills. Jets fans. Minnesota sports fans, period. Who haven't seen a title since Kirby Puckett and the Twins in 1991, beating the Braves in 10 innings in Game 7 at the Metrodome. The Browns. The Raiders. The Falcons. The Lions. Hell, even the Bears haven't won since 85. The Commanders / Redskins. How about the Dallas Cowboys? Haven't been to a conference championship game since the mid-90s. Their fans feel like they're never getting back. That's just the NFL. You go to the NBA. How many more are there in the NBA? Teams that you wonder, are they ever going to win? If you're out there listening right now in the great state of Arizona and you're a Phoenix sports fan, how do you feel about the Suns? Got so close a couple years ago, up 2-0 in the finals against Milwaukee and lose the next four. What about a Philadelphia 76ers fan? Haven't won since I was born in 1983. The Pacers and what happened last year in Game 7. The Atlanta Hawks. I mean, Portland, who haven't won since the late 70s. The Utah Jazz have never won. How many teams are there? The Pirates, the Maple Leafs in the National Hockey League. The group of those teams in sports is large. And the pessimism runs rampant. My message to all of you, if you're a fan of one of those teams, you never know. The Knicks, I literally have chills right now. You love this stuff, right? The New York Knicks just won the NBA championship. Think about that. And how crazy that would have sounded 5 years ago. How crazy it would have sounded 2 years ago. And candidly, for hardcore, diehard, lifelong Knicks fans, how crazy it would have sounded until the final seconds ticked off the clock on Saturday night. If the New York Knicks can do it, so can your favorite team. If the New York Knicks, after decades of making the wrong draft pick, the wrong free agent signing, swinging and missing golden sombrero style on a trade, if the Knicks can start getting stuff right, why can't your favorite team start getting stuff right? And just to use a local example, only because I live here and a lot of my friends are Jets fans, like they will ask me, because, you know, I do this for a living, right? What do you think about the Jets this year? And I'm just going to use the Jets as one example. You could put the Browns into the mix as well. Any team we could talk about, right? But let's use the Jets specifically. How do you think the Jets are going to do this year? And I say, you know, like I think they could be a little better than expected. But for the Jets, it's not about this season. It's about what's going to happen in the future. And the three first-round picks. And you get your quarterback of the future next year in the NFL draft. And then you can start cooking with gas with this roster. And Jets fans will always say the same thing to me. We're going to pick the wrong quarterback. We're going to pick the wrong guy. And obviously, it's a ridiculous thing to say, right? Because we should know as humans that past failures don't have to guarantee future failure. In the same way that past success does not guarantee future success. But as sports fans, fan being short for fanatic, we get caught up in the emotion, myself included. So when the Knicks sign Jalen Brunson, I'm pessimistic. When the Knicks make all their moves, I'm pessimistic because we're used to getting beaten down, we're used to getting stepped on, we're used to getting our hearts ripped out and shown to us still beating like Indiana Jones in the Temple of Doom. We're conditioned to lose. We're conditioned to get kicked in the junk. We're conditioned to take it. And we're going to keep showing up because we love sports and we love our teams. But deep down inside, we know how it's going to end. Heartbreak. Until it doesn't. Until it doesn't. If the New York Knicks can do it, why can't your favorite team? If you're a Washington Wizards fan, why can't A.J. DeBonsa be the chosen one? You're a Utah Jazz fan, whether it's Cam Boozer, whether it's Darren Peterson, why can't they be the guy to lead your team to the promised land? If you're a Browns fan, why can't Todd Monken be that guy, that coach? Why can't you look at the first round picks that you've got and be excited? Instead of, and I don't mean this as a criticism. I've been super negative about the Knicks. But now that they've won, my advice to you is to see the hope. Think a little positive. Be positive about your team. The New York Knicks just proved that anything is possible in sports. One of the doormat franchises of my lifetime. One of the franchises that suffered some of the worst losses that any fan base has could possibly imagine, and I lived through them. Just won the championship. Why can't it be your team? It can be. It absolutely can be. So if you root for one of those teams, you're a Detroit Lions fan, you love the Sacramento Kings, you're a Toronto Maple Leafs diehard, hope should spring eternal. Because, hey, you never know. We're just getting started on a Wednesday. You better, you bet, Westwood One Sports. Nick Costos and you on the other side with a few days to sit on it. A little bit more on the history made by the Knicks, where Jalen Brunson now stands in the NBA hierarchy, and why I'm very, very bullish on the San Antonio Spurs moving forward. And it's not just because of Victor Wembanyama. Keep it locked right here to Westwood One Sports.
0: Baker Mayfield is looking for a new contract before training camp. Will the Buccaneers get a deal done with the franchise QB or risk a distraction hovering over Tampa Bay all season? Westwood One Sports.
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11: 32.

I see Captain Clutch doing what he's always been doing since I got here. And I see, you know, he's a huge part when it comes down to the actual, the game, to winning the game. Number 11 can't be messed with.

England and Portugal both in action. I think England is going to thrash Croatia, and I'll break down that game at the end of the show. That soundbite, though, coming back from break, courtesy of NBA champion. I'm just going to say that about every Nick. NBA champion. Like NBA champion Mikal Bridges, who's wasted the other day doing an Instagram Live, which, again, is one of the greatest unintentional comedy routines ever. Just, if you watch it or listen to it, do it with headphones. NSFW. Not safe for work. That soundbite courtesy of NBA champion Carl Anthony Towns. Talking about Captain Clutch, number 11, Jalen Brunson. By the way, how about, you know, Phil Simms, number 11, Super Bowl champion with the Giants, Mark Messier, number 11, Stanley Cup champion with the Rangers. Seems to be a pretty good number here in New York. Number 11. Do you love it? If I asked you right now, name the best players in the NBA. You, the person listening and watching this, if I asked you right now, and I will lay out for a second, meaning I will be silent for just a moment, because it's an audio medium, and silence isn't great, unless you're trying to make a point, which I will be trying to make here. I'm going to ask you right now, name the five best players in the NBA in your head. Who are the five best players in the NBA? My guess is you have come up with some combination, right, of Nikola Jokic, of Luka Doncic, of Shai Gilgeous-Alexander, of Giannis Antetokounmpo, and of Victor Wembanyama. They're all great. They're all worthy of being mentioned in rarefied air. They all sit in the current pantheon of greats in the National Basketball Association. With that being said, you must now mention Jalen Brunson. And I would be willing to, at this point, and perhaps there is a revenge middle finger tour waiting from this player, I would bump Giannis Antetokounmpo off the list for now, while acknowledging that he could nuke the league next year on a new team. That can happen. And at his best, I guess you can say he's better than Brunson at his best because he's won MVPs and he had the great closeout game and he won a championship also. But as of right now, Jalen Brunson, I bump above Giannis, and Brunson to me is a top five player in the NBA. And I don't even know what the argument is against it, given what Jalen Brunson just accomplished, and the fact that he outplayed Victor Wembanyama, and he has the iconic play of Game 5, down 83-77, 6.5 to play, takes Victor Wembanyama to the bucket, uses his leverage, uses his guile, uses his instinct, bumps Wemby, and lays it in just over the outstretched pterodactyl wingspan of Victor Wembanyama. Delivered a championship to New York after 53 years. I'm not going to sit here and tell you Brunson is undisputed number one, even though he's my favorite player. He's not the undisputed number one. But you are deluding yourself if you don't think this is one of the five best players in the NBA right now. And if you're not willing to say that, this is like the old Jeff Foxworthy routine. You might be a redneck if. This is like, you might be a hater if you can't acknowledge Jalen Brunson's in the handful of best players in basketball right now. You might be a gigantic hater if that's the case. And I think about this Knicks team now. And I think about next year going for a repeat. And I think about how Mikal Bridges and Karl Anthony Towns, those two specifically, have talked about, and you can feel it when you listen to them and watch them, the weight of the world being taken off their shoulders and how much more freely they will play moving forward. And I fully expect, especially Bridges, to be better next year. With Brunson, our New York's Kobe Bryant, win at all costs, get it done when it matters the most. With the fans now of New York, and this is a little New York-centric, but they just won the championship, and how electric that crowd's going to be. Not that it hasn't been, but now that they're

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2: 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So the player that Leo Messi tied last night for most goals ever at a World Cup with 16 is German legend. I just love to say his name. Miroslav Klose. They want to be closer to you. Joining us right now on the show to talk all things World Cup. Dare I say he's having a moment is our friend Anthony DeBundo from The Ringer on Twitter at Anthony DeBundo. My friend, before we talk about the actual footy, how about your life in the last like 2 weeks or so, where I feel like you, and you know I've loved you for a long time, you've blown up here, right, over the last couple weeks here covering this World Cup. I look at you as like one of the American voices now on this beautiful game. Thank you for joining us today on this Wednesday.
3: That's a very kind thing to say. Hopefully that can continue to be the case. I have enjoyed every minute of this tournament, from the 12 a.m. Eastern Time Lawn Ball Classic as Austria found their way past Jordan in a game that was pretty competitive and fun, to then watching, you know, all of the games yesterday where it was the superstar classic between Mbappe, second half, Haaland, first half, and then Leo Messi. I mean, the America square parlay of Messi to score, Haaland to score, Mbappe to score, like, you can't be unhappy about it. It's so amazing to see the best players in the world playing really well, seeing their national teams win games, play to varying degrees of well, we'll talk about that, and just enjoying the fact that we get to do it all over again every day for the next 10 ish days.
2: I want to hit you with this to start. So, Leo Messi, obviously, he turns 39 a week from today. He currently plays, you know, a club for MLS at Inter Miami, obviously. You would watch the game last night and think he's still the best player in the world. Anthony, right now, is Leo Messi still the best player in the world? And if not, is it Mbappe, is it Haaland, or is it somebody else?
3: I think it's a really hard thing to settle in soccer right now. I think there's a lot of people that debate back and forth. You know, you could make the case that on a permanent basis, Ousmane Dembele is the best player in the world right now. You could make the case that Lamine Yamal, who's coming back from injury, was the best player in the world this year. The Ballon d'Or race is up in the air. Harry Kane is in the mix for that.

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1: Next hour on the show, we'll talk about Brendan Sorsby entering the NFL supplemental draft. He will not play this year at Texas Tech. And I got a couple teams that I think would do well to select Brendan Sorsby in the supplemental draft, but one team stands above all of them. We'll also get into a little bit of the NBA offseason and my expectations for Giannis Antetokounmpo. It's time, though, for the world's top stars to go head-to-head on the pitch. 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I loved our friend Anthony DeBondo joining us just now on the show. And for people that have been fans of this show for any period of time, we've been having DeBondo on You Better You Bet talking soccer for like 4 years now. So just on a personal level, and I call him a kid because he's younger than me. He's not a kid, obviously. He's such a good dude, and he works his ass off, and he loves what he does, and I'm very happy for him having a moment now. One of the voices of soccer in this country. Follow him on social at Anthony DeBondo if you haven't already. So him and I disagreed coming into the tournament, and he could still be right. I could be right. We could both be wrong. He liked Spain. I liked France to win the World Cup. Now, Anthony's right in that Spain and the effort that Spain gave in the 0-0 draw against Cape Verde the other day. That, to me, is not what Spain's going to look like moving forward because they'll have the two wingers, Yamal and Williams, you know, ostensibly playing more. So I think Spain will be better. So it's possible Spain can win, right? Watching France yesterday against Senegal in that second half, I don't know how you walk away from that game like not thinking France is going to win. Not that they're 100% to win. Of course they're not. They are the best team. Like, they just are. And I'm not French. I just spent, you know, 5 games rooting against a great French player in Victor Wembanyama. I don't have pro-French bias, although I like French fries, and I really like French food. I've actually been craving mussels and fries, mussel frites, in a white wine sauce. I've been craving that recently. Just wanted to say that. Anyway, France has the best team. France's backups are ridiculous and could make a deep tournament run, just the backups. And Kylian Mbappe, who's France's star, who everybody knows, right? Even casual soccer fans know. He has not been for club at either PSG or now Real Madrid, the player that he is for country. That's okay, because right now he's playing for country. And had a ridiculous golazo to end the game yesterday and scored a brace, had 2 goals in the second half. It's an embarrassment of riches for the French. And if coach Didier Deschamps, who was the coach in 2018 when France won the World Cup, and was one of the key players on the 98 French team that won the World Cup in France, beating Brazil 3-0 in the final, if Deschamps can kind of stay out of the way a little bit, which he did in the second half, France are going to win this tournament. France is the best team. And yesterday only emboldened me in that opinion and in the bet that I placed before the tournament started. I'll give you my thoughts on England's game today, on Portugal's game today, later in the show as we close out the final hour, the Power Hour. And the Power Hour is coming up on the other side. And again, we'll start the Power Hour talking the supplemental draft and Brendan Sorsby and the NBA offseason as well. Where will Giannis go? What about LeBron James? All of that and more next on a Wednesday here on You Better You Bet.
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0: 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Basketball Hall of Famer and Big Three coach Nancy Lieberman will join us about 25 minutes from now to talk about the Big Three and also the NBA. You know, the Knicks just won the championship. Get her thoughts on Jalen Brunson, on Victor Wembanyama, and more. That's coming up in a little bit. One of the funny things that's come out after the Knicks have won is it feels like no one can pronounce or is interested in pronouncing Victor Wembanyama's last name correctly. Mikal Bridges called him Wembanyama about four times in his Instagram. It's just, did we all watch it? That Bridges Instagram live? It will make you piss yourself laughing. It's unbelievable. I should be doing stand-up comedy. It's unbelievable. Again, with headphones, not safe. Not safe at all for work. We have some NBA offseason storylines to get to, and we'll do that in a little bit. Also, Bill Zimmerman brings up, if you haven't seen the OG Anunoby Good Morning America viral video, where I think it's OG and Brunson, Towns, Josh Hart, maybe one other player are on set with Good Morning America. And it's like Michael Strahan and George and Bridges also. And George Stephanopoulos. And Stephanopoulos asks about Mike Brown. And I'm pretty sure Brunson is a huge troll in like not the way like egg avatars on Twitter are. But him and Josh Hart are huge trolls, right? It's part of what makes them really likable. Brunson immediately looks at Anunoby to answer the question about Mike Brown. And Anunoby is just staring off into the distance. He is high as a kite. As someone who has spent a good portion of his life stoned on weed, let me tell you something. OG Anunoby, in a city where it feels like everyone's blazed all the time, I think OG Anunoby was the highest person on Good Morning America, the highest person in New York City on Good Morning America. Literally, like, didn't even move, just staring into space. Everyone laughs at him, and he just continues staring, just completely incapacitated. I ate an edible, whatever it is. God bless him. One of my favorite players of all time. Anyway, we need to touch on Brendan Sorsby and this situation as it concerns the NFL draft. And a tip of the cap to our friend Brett McMurphy from On3, who joined us a couple weeks ago on the show when the Sorsby situation was really heating up, and Sorsby was granted the injunction that would allow him to play this year at Texas Tech and only be suspended for the first two games against cupcake opponents, despite the fact that he entered rehab for gambling addiction, and it had come out that he had placed $90,000 in bets during his college career, including on Indiana when he was with the Hoosiers program. And it's one of those things where, I even said this at the time, it's very difficult for, I'll say sports fans, but really I mean humans, like us, to fully, all of us to come together and agree on things, right? It's rare that anything has a 100% approval rating. Incredibly, increasingly rare. The only people that felt like Brendan Sorsby should play this year at Texas Tech were like the billion-dollar booster Cody Campbell and like Texas Tech. Nobody else thought so. And I said this at the time, and I'll say it again right now for new listeners and viewers. Thank you very much to you. I want Brendan Sorsby to do great with life and in his football career. I'm not rooting against him. He's taking steps to better himself. I hope that it's sincere. I don't know him personally. I hope that it's sincere, and I hope that he's able to do that. Also, he should not have been allowed to play this year. In life, there need to be consequences for actions. And I'm not insinuating he needs to be blackballed from the sport or can never play again. I didn't say that. Please don't put words in my mouth. But to play this year seemed ridiculous. And now we know it's not going to happen. Because due to a ton of public pressure, a ton of it. Oh, and back to Brett McMurphy, who joined us a couple weeks ago on the show, and he predicted that Sorsby would not play this year at Texas Tech. When no one was saying it, Brett McMurphy said it. So due to public pressure and due to other lawsuits and due to basically other schools in the Big 12, like, willing to, like, revolt, kind of, if Sorsby were going to play this year, he's not going to play. He has officially filed to enter the NFL supplemental draft, which will take place at some point this summer. And Cody Campbell, the booster for Texas Tech, released a statement saying that Sorsby would not play this year. And I found this to be interesting. They're going to let him keep the NIL money, which tells you that it reached a point even for Texas Tech. And I'm not trying to paint them as like the titan of corporate greed. This is America. Right, wrong, or indifferent. It's a capitalist society, and everybody's greedy to some extent, right? So I'm not trying to paint Texas Tech as the poster child for greed in sports. But look, it does go noted that this got so bad that Texas Tech is literally paying Brendan Sorsby to go away. That's how bad it got. Fact, right? It's correct, right? They're letting him keep the money. Just like, go away, please. Like, we can't have this anymore. So now, we can turn our attention to a couple things. The first would be, and to me, the less interesting of the two, is Texas Tech moving forward. Because you might be surprised to hear me say, and you could go to BetMGM and see it for yourself, that even with Sorsby, like, gone from the program, Texas Tech is still the favorite to win the Big 12. Even money, plus 100 at BetMGM, and obviously would go to the college football playoff for the second straight year. So Texas Tech has a quarterback, Will Hammond, who's coming off injury. The thought is he'll be ready to go early in the season, and the rest of Tech's roster is good enough that Tech should be able to survive early and still probably win the Big 12, even without Sorsby. Now, you can make the case that losing Sorsby makes it way less likely that Tech makes a deep run in the playoff or wins a national championship. But I think Tech will still be a playoff team, or close to a playoff team at least, this season. To me, what's more interesting is what happens moving forward in the NFL with Brendan Sorsby. So he'll be in the supplemental draft. Now, we have seen over the last, let's call it 40 years, a number of high-profile players, names you will recognize, selected in the supplemental draft. None better than Chris Carter. All he does, catch touchdowns. Also, all he does, get picked in the supplemental draft. He was a supplemental draft pick, Hall of Famer. The Boz, Brian Bosworth, supplemental draft pick. Bernie Kosar, who started on a lot of those great Browns teams in the 80s with Marty Schottenheimer, supplemental draft pick. Josh Gordon, who All-Pro in 2013, who I hold that if he was able to keep it together off the field, I think Josh Gordon could have been a Hall of Famer. That's the type of talent Josh Gordon had. Supplemental draft pick. Terrell Pryor, supplemental draft pick. And the one that sucks for me as a Giants fan, former Duke quarterback, Dave Brown, supplemental draft pick. So we've seen this happen. Big name players picked in the supplemental draft. Sorsby, now, look, assuming that NFL teams analyze the Brendan Sorsby situation as it concerns gambling. Assuming that teams feel confident in Sorsby's ability to stay on the straight and narrow and feel like this is not going to be something that hampers them in the future. Because, look, like, you know, it's a terrible real-life situation, and I hope he gets well, obviously. But there's a business side of this, right? So let's say you're a team and you want to spend a third-round pick on Brendan Sorsby in the supplemental draft, and he starts, firing in the Haaland, Mbappe, Messi to all-to-score parlay. Like, you're in trouble. So assuming teams feel good about Sorsby and his ability to not gamble moving forward, and to stay sober in that respect, right? He's going to get picked. Now, I reached out to a number of people in the NFL media, who I am friendly with, because I've been doing this a long time, to ask them, and these are not just like random people. These are people that break down college tape. Not that they have to be right, but like know their stuff. and asked, like, where would Brendan Sorsby actually rank among the 27 quarterbacks? And by 27, I mean 2027 quarterbacks, right? Which were all kind of, you know, speaking about in this like legendary sense almost a year out. But we think it's going to be a great class. And the consensus, like everybody is basically saying the same thing. Possible first round pick, not definite, but like Arch Manning's going in the first round. Like Arch Manning's going to be a first round pick. Dante Moore's going to be a first round pick. No one would say Sorsby's definitely a first round pick, but he has the potential to be one. And that as a prospect, he's in the next tier once we get past the Arch Manning, Dante, you could even throw Notre Dame CJ Carr. Like, there are quarterbacks that are above Brendan Sorsby right now, but that with a good year in Lubbock, Sorsby could have potentially vaulted himself into that conversation. So that's where people are kind of at here with Sorsby, from what I can tell around the league, is that he's not an Arch Manning-level prospect. He's not like, you know, an Andrew Luck-level prospect or Caleb Williams or Jaden Daniels or Drake May of that ilk, but he's a potential first-round pick. So he's going to get picked again, assuming teams feel good about his gambling addiction. He's going to get picked. So let's talk about teams that I think should be looking at Brendan Sorsby. And the guide that I will use here, You Better You Bet on this Wednesday, Nick Costos and you on Westwood One Sports, is less of the, like, we need a franchise quarterback. So let's use the Jets, the Browns, and the Cardinals, and to a lesser extent, the Miami Dolphins, who did sign Malik Willis. But let's just include them here, because Miami might have the first overall pick. And if Arch declares, they're picking Arch. Like, that's going to happen. If you're a team that needs a franchise quarterback, I don't think you pick Sorsby in the supplemental draft. I think you put your eggs in the 2027 draft basket, where I think teams are looking at a number of quarterbacks that they like more than Sorsby right now. So do I think the Jets should use a third rounder on him? No, they just use a fourth rounder on Cade Klubnik. The Cardinals just use the third rounder on Carson Beck. The Browns have Shedeur Sanders behind Deshaun Watson, right? Like, Miami signed Malik Willis. I think the team should be following the Rams blueprint as it concerns Sorsby, where you have a starter in place, and this allows you and affords you the opportunity that you might not have otherwise had all of this hullabaloo not gone down. And maybe you feel good enough in your development skills with your coaches and with your organization, and again, you feel like he'll be on the straight and narrow, and this is your opportunity to grab a potential quarterback of the future with a mid-round pick. And the Rams did this to a degree with Simpson. I know it's 13th overall, but the Rams found themselves, thanks to the Falcons trade, in a position to, whether you agree or disagree with it, to take their quarterback of the future there, where they might not have the opportunity to draft that high again. Again, whether you agree or disagree with it. So I'm going to give you a couple teams first that I think could make sense for Sorsby, and there's one that stands above the rest. The teams that make sense to me, one of which I think will be a little bit of a curveball. What about the Philadelphia Eagles? Now, I love me some Tanner McKee. Could this be Jalen Hurts' last season in Philadelphia? I don't think it's going to be clear. I'm a Jalen Hurts fan. I think he's going to play well. But I also have to acknowledge, with A.J. Brown gone now in New England, the pressure's all going to be on him. And Sirianni also, Coach Sirianni, but I mean, Jalen Hurts is going to bear the weight of the world on his shoulders this season. There's no question about it for the Eagles. Why not make sure, if it goes poorly, if you're Philadelphia, assuming they like him, and I don't know that, right? You have Brendan Sorsby on the roster. The Dallas Cowboys are a little interesting, right? Dak Prescott is now 32. I think Dallas is interesting. The Carolina Panthers are a little interesting. Let me paint a scenario for everybody. The Panthers picked up Bryce Young's fifth-year option. What if Bryce Young is not great, but he's good? I don't think he's terrible. And the Panthers go 7-10. You're in quarterback purgatory. Like, you know that Bryce probably isn't the guy, but you're also not in a position to draft someone really high. I think Carolina's interesting. With the Tampa Bay Buccaneers, Baker Mayfield's entering the final year of his contract. Will they or won't they extend him? Could Tampa be a Brendan Sorsby destination? But there's one obvious team that I think this is a worthwhile swing for them. And I hope that you know the team that I'm about to say because I think it's obvious. That team is the Pittsburgh Steelers with Mike McCarthy and Aaron Rodgers currently as the starter. Now, assuming, and I don't know this, and I'm going to try and do some digging and find out. Assuming the Steelers like Sorsby, and Mike McCarthy feels like he can coax it out of Brendan Sorsby, and they feel like Sorsby will stay on the straight and narrow. Assuming that's the case. The Steelers have an opportunity, and like, I'm not interested in the Will Howard, Drew Aller stuff. I'm not interested. Aller goes in the fourth round. Will Howard's a sixth round pick. I am not interested in it. Not interested. The quarterback of the future, and I can be wrong, but it's my opinion, right? I have the microphone. I don't think the quarterback of the future in Pittsburgh is on the roster. And this was one of my big critiques of Aaron Rodgers coming back and the way that the Steelers allowed Rodgers to hijack their offseason is I don't think they're going to be good enough to win the Super Bowl, and they're not going to be bad enough to pick high in the draft. So you're in limbo. Is Brendan Sorsby a get-out-of-jail-free card for Pittsburgh, where you use a mid-round pick on him, and maybe he can be the guy, and he could sit this year and learn from Rodgers and learn from Mike McCarthy? And let's say he stinks. Whatever. They feel like he gambles again. I hope that doesn't happen. Or they feel like he's not the guy. Like, okay, you've taken a swing, and you missed. Okay, you know what you do next offseason? You swing the bat again. You don't not swing. You have to swing. You have to try and get that quarterback. This is the team that makes the most sense. And honestly, let's say the Rams had not picked Ty Simpson. I would say the Rams should do it as well. But they did it already. They took Ty Simpson. Getting Sorsby for a mid-round pick to sit behind Stafford with Sean McVay? Hell yeah, assuming, again, all those qualifications and all those boxes are checked. But since Ty Simpson's on the Rams, the most obvious landing spot for Brendan Sorsby in the supplemental draft is the Pittsburgh Steelers. We'll close the show with all my bets for today and for tonight in the World Cup, and also give you some thoughts on Giannis Antetokounmpo and his future this NBA offseason. But on the other side, Basketball Hall of Famer Nancy Lieberman joins us on You Better You Bet. We'll talk the NBA Finals. We'll talk the Big Three with Nancy. I'm looking forward to this. Coming up next on Westwood One Sports.
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0: And you know my game with the McGiddies and the Baby Davises and the Joe Johnsons and guys like that. But now you're getting more NBA guys who have taken maybe their last bite at the NBA apple or gone to Europe, and they're coming to the league. They want to be seen on TV. Their kids get a chance to see who they are, what they are. It's a competitive league. You saw that the first game with Lance Stephenson and Dwight Howard. They got into a little bit of a scuffle. And then you have Montrezl Harrell. Now you have Derek Favors. We have Greg Monroe. I'm sad that the great Paul Millsap recently retired. He played for Power. So we have some really incredible guys in this league, and it's an honor to coach them.
1: So I don't ask this question to minimize at all the season that's about to take place at all. But you said something there that was very interesting to me, because you're right. We are seeing now, right? It's indisputable. A lot of big name former NBA players are really interested in this, right? And that gets me excited, because it feels like, Nancy, and you can tell me if you think I'm wrong about it, I'm guessing you're going to agree, is that as the years go on, this is only going to become more prevalent. And again, this is not to minimize the star power of the league now, but doesn't it feel like you guys just, it feels like this is, I know it's year nine, kind of like only the beginning of what this could be and the excitement level of what's to come. Again, without minimizing what's going to happen now, that's where my mind goes. How many great former NBA players are going to be a part of this in the future? It's pretty exciting, I'm guessing.
0: Well, it is. And the more we're valued, the more investors we have in this, the higher the salaries will be, not only for the players, but for the coaches. And yeah, we will get many, many more. It's a natural evolution. Think about it. This is the one thing I can remember 8 years ago that I thought. Ice Cube is giving a guy who has given 10, 12, 15 years to the NBA to give their family generational wealth. Maybe their kids were 2, 3, 4 years old and didn't really get to see what daddy did. Instead of retiring, like when you come back from war and all of a sudden you're sort of not sure where you fit in the family, you know, the household, because you've been on the road changing the lives of your family. And now you come back and you're kind of the odd man out because mom's locked it down. They have schedules. They've been living by and large, you know, with structure. So now you get a chance to step back in and be a part and let your family see what you did. And it's once a week. The kids get, look, with Power, and I know with the other teams too, come in my locker room. I want the kids in the locker room. I want your wife or your grandma or your auntie or your girlfriend. I want you guys in the locker room. But about 30 minutes before game time, this is serious. We're playing for a lot of money. You got to leave. And now it's time for us, for daddy to do work. So yeah, it's a really great thing. And I think for mental health and self-esteem and how you feel about yourself, I think it covers, checks a lot of different boxes in life.
1: Love that. And we'll circle back and talk some more Big Three at the end of the interview. But Nancy, you know, we were talking a little bit off air, and you had a pretty cool story about a lifelong friendship you've had with, and I'll let you tell the audience about it, with a former New York Knicks great who's obviously still a part of the team. Your impressions, you are a native New Yorker like me, of the New York Knicks winning the NBA championship for the first time in 53 years.
0: You know, I've lived in Dallas for over 45 years now. I got here in 1980, and I love and work with the Dallas Mavericks, and that's near and dear to my heart. And if the Mavs were playing the Knicks in the championship game, I'm pulling for the Mavs. Okay. But I'm a New Yorker. They're not in it. I'm straight pulling for the Knicks, my hometown team from my childhood. Yeah. It was Knicks. It was Jets. It was Rangers, you know, and here we are, you know, as well with the Yankees. So I'm watching this and I'm getting chills because it brought me back to my childhood of what it meant to see the 70 team and the 73 team. And then I graduated from college. I've worn number 10 my entire career. And it didn't matter if it was AAU, at Rucker Park, at the Olympics, the Pan Ams, college. I was always number 10 because of Walt Frazier. And Walt Frazier and Willis Reed subsequently, it's crazy, became my friends for life. And I'm in my house the other day, actually in this room, and my phone's ringing, and it's Walt Frazier. And I hit it. And I'm like, hi, Walt.

0: Here's the thing. Yeah, no, I'm not going to refer to you the XCR. You're Lorne. Unless Nick did that. Then I'll say, hey, Nick. Hey, both of you knuckleheads. Why are you bumping in the white Bronco when you see me pushing back hard? So, my question for you, Lorne, a.k.a. Nick, are you one of them or are you one of us? Make your choice. Get in your lane. If your, quote, boss is on the air saying, hey, idiots, stop trying to make today something it's not.
1: You're a moron.
0: I don't want you falling in line behind them and helping them make their argument. Hey, actually, we're one of you guys. We're like you clones. Don't bump in the white Bronco. There's nothing funny about that. Do I look amused? Because I'm not. Hey, Lauren, when I ask you, are you one of them or one of us, the answer is not yes. You can't be both, Lauren. You cannot be both. Don't you hear? Do you listen to the show? Do you watch the show, Lauren? Do you not hear me say, how many times have you heard me say, hey, clones, if I did everything that you wanted me to do, I would have long ago become one of you. So you cannot be both. The answer is not yes. I've given you the autonomy to do what you do over there in the XCR room and bump in with what you want, but you got to use a little common sense. I mean, damn, Lorne, you have an IQ of like 200. You're like a Mensa. Look at the size of that brain, man. Don't bump in with the white Bronco when I'm fighting this fight and frankly swimming upstream that today is not the juice off. You're not helping them. You're hurting them, Lorne. And you shouldn't be bumping that in on the video feed, man.
2: That's not helping kids. It's
0: thank you. Run yourself, dude. Thank you. No. You don't like apology accepted. You're just an 18-year-old who made a mistake in the XCR. Thank you. There you go. You're all good, dude. You're all good. At least you didn't murder anyone or commit any major crimes.
3: It's not murder.
0: Or jerk with the integrity of the show. Well, actually, you did do that. You jerked with the integrity of the show.
4: Major crimes and did the horrible things.
0: All right, here's something.
2: With a guy.
0: Jim, will I be able to rewind or fast forward a live show in case I missed the beginning or want to rewatch a segment? That function is currently not available on Amazon TV. Thanks, Chris in Northern VA. Great question. Great question. And if it's a great question regarding YouTube, I'm going to my EP. Tommy, it's a great question. How would you answer that?
5: That is a yes. It's a simple yes. You can go backwards on the YouTube stream from whatever spot you're at, which is an awesome, awesome aspect of the YouTube experience. Also, to get in front of another question we've gotten a few times, you can also, we're going to have past shows archived. So you can go back and watch not just yesterday's show, but go back. It's going to be hopefully all of our shows, which is another great thing to be able to go back, especially bigger shows, you know, holiday shows. Not that today is one of them, but themed shows.
0: Let's be very
5: these
0: clear
5: type
0: about
5: of
0: that.
5: Shows.
0: Today is not a holiday
5: today
0: show.
5: Today is not one of them.
0: It is for a few of you morons and Lorne, but it's not. You check that. The XCR. But it's not for the rest of us.
5: But if it was, it would exist forever going forward on YouTube, which would be a very exciting
0: Alvy?
5: Thing, too.
0: Alvy. That's not Lorne pumping that. That's you, Alvy. All right, so that actually, that's a good thing. You can rewind or fast forward. And to Tom's point, these shows will be archived, so you can't go back. I mean, so many great features. This is why we're going to YouTube as yet another platform, because it offers a lot of these features that, as much as I love all the other platforms, and I love them because they committed and they carry the program, and they still do. And people use those platforms, but not all the platforms offer all the features that YouTube does. It's additive. It's additive. We're trying to evolve and put it in front of as many people as possible. Lots of people love YouTube. How do I know? I had an inkling, and then once I made the announcement, it was confirmed because we got a lot of positive feedback. Lots of positive feedback from lots of people online, hitting me up personally, and just calling the program. It's a great thing. Ryan in Sacktown. Bro, you seem to have a lot of time on your hands. A lot of time on your hands, except it doesn't seem like your content's getting any better. No offense. Jimmy, we got your back. Join our symposium tonight on managing the live chat on big YouTube shows. Regards, Haunted Horse and Dino. Because that's who I consult with every time we make a major decision. Bodie's in. Bodie's funny. Quote, Bubba, will Narc Bra
1: Narc
0: be bra. Monitoring Narc the YouTube Narc chat? Ah, oh, hell no. You mean because he's a narc? That's funny.
1: Narc.
0: Narc bra came in yesterday. He nailed it. He crushed his stream yesterday. His Zoom. When we come back, Pat 40 joins me. Great Pat 40. Always looking forward to talking to Pat. That's coming up next. Stay tuned.
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0: While the world watches the stars hit the FIFA World Cup, Hyundai has its eyes on the next generation of talent. The future stars who are already turning heads at age 14 because Next doesn't wait for an invitation and neither do we. Hyundai has always moved the future within reach. 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
1: 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On all things baseball right now, Brad Evans, Gabe Ramirez here with you on BetMGM Tonight, filling in for Pat Boyle. But the bets keep going, and the greatness continues. Of course, we're talking about none other than Shohei Ohtani. I mean, Brad, we were talking about it during the break. It's like we talk about Shohei so casually, as if we've seen this before, night in and night out in Major League Baseball. Like, oh yeah, pitched four innings, five innings, struck out six or seven. Oh, and went 2 for 4. By the way, I think we're getting too numb to this whole thing called Shohei Ohtani.
2: Yeah, I think we are to a certain extent, because we're witnessing greatness unfold on a daily basis with him, whether he is on the bump or whether he is taking axe at the dish. People make the obvious comparison to Babe Ruth, who was, the two position star. But he was only a pitching star earlier on in his career, primarily with the Boston Red Sox before he came over the New York Yankees. And then he blew up, of course, as a hitter, much like his body blew up after all the hot dogs that he consumed. And then he was just flexing his muscles as a result and launching home runs, and the legend built from there. But what Shohei is doing is better than Ruth, in my opinion. And a guy that's just really almost dominating every single start he's, taking the hill. ERA did jump today. He looks somewhat human, but still got the victories. Now 7-2, got the win today against the Rays, went six innings, did allow seven hits, did allow four earned runs. It was not a quality start, but a decent start. Walk one and struck out five on 91 pitches. Oh, that poor ERA. It spiked, and I'm putting that in quotes with you, those of you not watching the YouTube feed here of BetMGM Tonight, to 1.47. His whip is still at 0.88. Now, technically, he doesn't quite qualify yet for the NL Cy Young, but he's a couple of, turns the rotation away from doing so. And you're right, looking right now at the BetMGM odds. Gabe, this is what's kind of crazy to me. He's minus 2,500, Shohei is, to win the National League MVP. But in the Cy Young race, again, with that itsy-bitsy, teeny-weeny, microscopic ERA of 1.47, he is fourth on the pecking order in terms of Cy Young race. Jacob Mizorowski of the Brewers, coming off that greatest of all time Maddox's, the 15Ks, one of the most dominant starts we've ever seen. He's at minus 175. To win that award. Christopher Sanchez, also a guy that's worked a lot of deep games this season. He's dominated for the Philadelphia Phillies. He's a plus 250. And Skeens is next up at 15-1. And I find that embarrassing that he's at 15-1 at BetMGM, and Shohei then at 16-1. Ohtani is firmly in the Cy Young race. And if you were to ask Shohei right now, what is the top motivating factor for him? Obviously, winning another World Series would be at the top of that list. But, if he had to decide, would you rather win the Cy Young or another MVP? I guarantee you Shohei would say, give me